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11: 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You have to give a shout out to the birthday boy, Matt Shrewsbury, the Shrews out of Sacramento. He's 11-3 in average Joe and in 74th place and celebrating his 60th birthday today. As his friend Brent said, he doesn't look a day over 65. All right, let's get out to the progressive guest line. Mike Montesano joins the show now. Follow him at Bets and Reps, professional bettor out of Rochester, New York. Top 50 finishes in the Circuit Million in 2020 in the Westgate Super Contest. College last year and a former Circuit Million booby prize winner and also a Yankees fan. And he's talking baseball to me during the commercial break. Mike, what's going on in the world of MLB with the playoffs right around the corner? And are you concerned that Aaron Judge is not going to be playing for the Yankees, at least in the first round?
12: Yeah, I mean, I'm very concerned. I mean, they're playing, you know, going against the Red Sox, and at least all three games will be at home. But the Yankees have the pitching staff, so they're going to have to grind out some wins, you know, 3-2, 4-2, 4-3 type games, you know, without Judge in the lineup. And, you know, they rely on the long ball a lot in the playoffs, which has always been their detriment the last few years. But they, I think the pitching staff can propel them to the first round. I don't know if Judge is not there. I don't know if he can get there if the Yankees can win the pennant without him. He's all worldly, and he's a tough bat to replace.
11: I think the Yankees got to find a way, and it sounds like Judge is optimistic himself. He thinks he's going to be able to play at some point. I'd like to see him be able to DH at least for the Yankees in the postseason. Yeah. I'm not sure if they can win the whole thing if he doesn't get back. I've got the Yankees at 8-1 the World Series. I think we're good on the Cam Schlittler Cy Young bet now, Mike, so we can breathe easier on that one.
12: I think so, and you know, I tailed along. It seemed like you and Macero were on him, and then it was like early April. Cam had a couple really good starts, and I didn't get the numbers you guys got, but I was able to grab 40 and 35 to 1, and every little bit helps. I cashed with the Brewers as well for the number one overall seed. So, I'm looking forward to the playoffs. It's just a great time of year, October, for sports.
11: Mike Montesano with us. Follow him at Bets and Reps. First time in the Circuit Friday Football Invitational. And, Mike, your best bet this week caught me off guard. I like Fresno State a lot going into the season. The Bulldogs offense has been a reason for concern, especially the quarterback play early. They are 2-1 and coming off wins over Sacramento State and San Jose State and playing a Rotten Rice team this week. You're going to lay the 13.5 with Fresno against Rice as your top play on the card this weekend.
12: I am, and that's with downgrading Fresno State a couple points last week. You know, they were pretty much even with San Jose State, and they benefited from they were plus four in the turnover margin department. But, I mean, Fresno State, you know, I have them to just get to the Pac-12 championship game at 3-1. I still think they can do it. They are awesome defensively. I just think it's going to take some time with the offense. I mean, after the first game against USC, we were tweeting back and forth. They were like, I don't know if these guys are going to win 3 or 4 games. But that was a different level of competition. I've now stepped down in competition the last couple of weeks, and they're really stepping down in competition this week. I mean, you look at a statistical profile, and there's only been a few games played, and most of the numbers I use really in my model really start to kick in after games 4 and 5 versus FBS teams. My model doesn't incorporate anything versus FCS teams, but, you know, Jane Mandel last week, he was efficient. He did what he needed to do. But right now in this game, it's the defense. I mean, you're talking about Fresno State. I have is the 25th ranked defense in my rankings, and Rice's defense is 130. So I think this is a get right game for their offense, and I don't know how Rice is going to score in this one. You know, they had a lucky cover last week. I think Western Michigan was just looking to get out of there at the end, and then it was like it was a good old prevent defense, and next, you know, like I think it was the last play, fourth down, and they scored and they got the cover. So that was a tough one for Western Michigan backers. But I like Fresno State, and I'm still going to stick with them. You know, again, it's a long season. I'll go back to the Chris Felica tweet this week when I think he listed like 3 or 4 or 5 or 6 teams that were like 3-0, 4-0 at the beginning of the year last year, all big name schools. And all didn't finish finished unranked. So there's a lot of football left to be played. We can't be too quick to start crowning teams right now.
11: That's the truth. And Fresno hopefully shows dramatic improvement here offensively pretty soon. I know you expect some of that to show up this week. Bulldogs laying 13.5 to Rice, and that is the best bet for Mike Montesano. All right, Mike. Dan Kuster, who's a Michigan guy, fired off about 20 texts to me today about why Missouri's going to beat Mississippi State or why Missouri's at least going to cover this game. I'm not on this game at all. You're going to lay six with Mississippi State and Kamario Taylor. So you obviously disagree with Dan.
12: Yeah, I mean, this is more of a play. I mean, you're looking at a really, really hot team right now, okay? Uh-huh. And they're going against Missouri, who should have lost to Troy last week. I think I just heard one of the guys in the contestant, I can't remember who, that's on Utah State over Troy. And I'm high on this Troy team, as I got them to get to the Sun Belt Conference Championship game. But it's still Troy, and it was still versus Missouri, and they got completely out-dueled in the box score last week. Now they're going to go play a really, really hot, Mississippi State team and probably the presumptive number one pick in the 2028 draft and Kamario Taylor, who's going to command a lot of money next year. And this could be the classic, buy a low spot with Missouri. I don't see it. I'm not going against a hot team. Now, the irony of all this in my numbers, I have the number, my projections, my power ratings have it right on the number. But when I'm looking at their offense, Mississippi State third in my overall adjusted offense that's ranked according to opponents played versus Missouri's offense, which is 19th. But Mississippi State quietly has the better defensive advantage in this one as well. So they have an overall better composite rating right now this early in the season. Those fans are going to be off their rocker with the cowbells. And, oh, I might have to mute the game tomorrow. But I'm just going to ride the hot team with this one and a quarterback that if he has a couple more big games, he could be up there in the top three or four for the Heisman.
11: He's on the way up. He's moving up right now. Kamario Taylor has been very impressive so far. Mike Montesano on Mississippi State minus six. How about this? Ole Miss plus 3.5 here. Betting public heavily on the dog, and you're going to join the public. You're not afraid of the letdown spot here.
12: No, I'm not afraid of the letdown spot, and you might even call this some contest strategy, okay? I got off to a little bit of a slow start, 6-8, and all I've heard, I haven't heard anyone make the case for Ole Miss this week. Well, mm-hmm. My numbers make the case for them, and that's not even for adjusting for the bad spot that they're in. I have them minus 2.8 in this game. Again, we're quick to crown Florida, who's been very good in their first two games offensively, as I have them rated the number one offense after two FBS games that they've played. But I don't know if anyone's going to want to go against Trinidad Chambliss. This is an SEC game. We can call a letdown spot after the LSU game because we all know how big that game was. But I don't think the coaching staff from Ole Miss is going to allow that to happen. I mean, I have a prediction model right now that's, again, it's not very accurate for the first couple games. They have it basically as a pick 'em. I expect a lot of points in this game, a lot of variance. And, you know, believe it or not, Mississippi's defense isn't that bad. And if you look at Florida's overall composite defense, it's not as good as Ole Miss. So I'm going to take Ole Miss plus the 3 in the hook. So that's a key mm-hmm. number right there. And a little contest strategy because I know a lot of people are going to be on Florida in that spot this week.
11: Mike, so far 6-8, 6.5 points, tied for 21st. He's going to go with Ole Miss plus 3.5. Mississippi State minus 6. His best bet is Fresno State minus 13.5. He's also on TCU minus 3 at UCF. Vanderbilt, Auburn over 55. And Oklahoma State plus 2 at West Virginia. We can throw up Mike's picks here. Mike, I'll give you about a minute here to break down this one. The last game on the card, Saturday night in Seattle. Minnesota plus 10 at Washington.
12: Boy, I don't know what's going on with Washington's offense. They're non-existent. Damon Williams, a negative EPA per dropback. They are 92nd in my adjusted points per play margin versus Minnesota's. They're ranked 53rd. I mean, you're looking at a low total of 46 in this one, and you're catching 10 points in a grind-em style game that Minnesota likes to play. I'm more than happy to take the points versus a team that, until they can show us something on paper offensively, I'm going to ride with Minnesota in a well-coached team that is. They got spanked by Mississippi State, but we know how good Mississippi State is right now. So let's grab Minnesota plus the 10.
11: I'm with you on the Gophers double-digit dogs. And, Mike, no NFL on your card this week. Best of luck to you this weekend and to the Yankees in the playoffs. Thanks, Mike.
12: Thanks, guys.
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11: 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We got 25 best bets from each of the contestants. The consensus plays this week, courtesy of Jason Lattice at VSIN.com. The most popular plays in the contest, Chargers plus 7, Titans, Giants under 38.5, Buccaneers plus 1, Saints minus 3, and Dolphins plus 10.5. Those are the five most popular NFL plays in this Friday night contest. And on the college side, Oregon, USC over 61.5, Tennessee plus 5.5 against Texas are the two most popular college plays, the consensus there. All right, if you follow Circus Survivor, and I'm sure you followed it a lot more closely before you got knocked out, if you're part of the group out there that had the Buccaneers a week ago, look at that carnage in Circus Survivor week two. Have about half of my group's entries were on the Buccaneers. So that sucked. With the Bucs going down to the Browns, 6,061 entries went down on the Buccaneers last week, followed by 1,357 on the Chargers. The 49ers were the most popular pick. I think a lot of people would say the most obvious pick, even though there are other spots down the road to use the Niners. If you used them in week two, you were happy you did that. You survived. Eagles were the fourth most popular pick, Chiefs fifth most popular, but three of the top five went down. Bucks, Chargers, Ravens, field of 25,017, now trimmed down to just over 8,000 as we head to week three. And if you follow the advice of Michael Wilbon on ESPN, on the Pardon the Interruption show, which I never watch anymore, but I did notice on Freezing Cold Takes on Twitter today, there's a clip of Wilbon talking about how there's no way the Packers are going to lose to the Falcons last night. This is yesterday before the game. Here we go. Here's Michael Wilbon.
0: Now, the Atlanta Falcons have no chance of beating the Green Bay Packers. None. Because look, Michael Penix, who I know you like, and you liked in college, and you were out there early on him. Michael Penix, every year, he's easy to root for, he's engaging.
1: Gets hurt.
0: He's carried out every year.
1: Every year. So, college and pro.
0: And the Falcons get rid of the better players than they keep. So why do I think they're going to win? They're not going to win. This is a 20-point Packer win minimum.
11: That's why you don't want to watch those talk shows and the ESPN and Fox nonsense like that. Wilbon and Kornheiser were really good at one point, but now they're dinosaurs. No chance. No chance, he said, that the Falcons are going to beat the Packers. Okay. All right, let's get to more plays in the Circa Friday Football Invitational. The original Average Joe out of Nashville, Tennessee, Weston Stratman at Guy in Cornfields. And he, right now he is 9-5, 1-1 on the best bets. And Weston Stratman is going to go with a best bet of Lions minus 6.5. Derek Stevens sat over here to my left to kick off the show tonight, a big Lions fan, and he said the Detroit Lions could be the team of death in Survivor this week. He's concerned about the Lions. He didn't talk to Weston Stratman. Weston has the Lions as his top play on the card this week, and Weston also handicaps college football. His best bet, Lions minus 6.5. Also for Weston Stratman here, Rams minus 2.5 against the Broncos on Sunday night in Denver. Saints laying 3 to the Raiders. That's been a popular play on the show tonight. Weston's going to go against the grain so far. We've got more than a few handicappers on the Buccaneers plus 1. Weston Stratman's on Vikings minus 1 at Bucks. And Weston is a Minnesota guy, and he believes in the Vikings here. How about Seahawks laying 7.5 at the Commanders? And that's going to be, obviously, with Marcus Mariota, no Jaden Daniels at quarterback. Seahawks laying 7.5. Number's not great, but that does not scare away Weston Stratman. He's also in Georgia minus 13 against Oklahoma. And he's right there with Mike Montesano on the dog. I know there's a lot of talk about the letdown spot here for the Rebels off the big win over LSU. That was Ole Miss's Super Bowl. But they're catching 3.5 now at the Swamp, and Weston likes the number. Weston Stratman on Ole Miss plus 3.5. Clyde Walker, the reigning champ in the Average Joe contest, an incredible record last year of 81-49-2 against the spread. Not off to a hot start here this season. 6-8 so far. One best bet winner, and he is at 6.5 points and tied for 21st. The best bet for Clyde Walker, who lives in West Virginia, is Oklahoma State, West Virginia, over the total of 61. He knows the Mountaineers, and he says bet the over in Morgantown. Okie State, West Virginia, over 61, best bet for Clyde Walker. He's also on Texas Tech as a 34.5-point favorite against Sam Houston. Notre Dame, Purdue, over 58.5. He's going opposite Scott Pritchard, and Chuck Edel here. He's gonna play the Irish and the Boilermakers over the total of 58.5 in West Lafayette. Clyde Walker on Florida as a 3.5-point favorite against Ole Miss. Oregon, USC, over 61.5. And two plays in the NFL for Clyde. And two popular dogs that we've talked about a lot tonight, and I like them both. Chargers +7 at Buffalo. Buccaneers +1 against the Vikings. All right, Alex White, a former runner-up in this contest, now in 25th place, Las Vegas handicapper and radio host, off to a slow start here. Follow her at Alex White. She's going to get hot soon. 5-9 so far, but it's very early through 2 weeks. Last year, I remember Tony Gordon, former Circa Million champ, went 0-7 in the first week of this Friday night contest. There were a lot of fools mocking him on Twitter, and Tony Gordon rebounded and actually made a nice run in the contest and did get hot. Alex White right now, 5-9. That's not too deep a hole to dig out of. Her best bet, TCU -3 at UCF. Alex White's best bet, the Horned Frogs. Also on Vanderbilt, +9.5 at Auburn. Tennessee, +5.5 against Texas. Talked about a consensus play on this Friday night contest. And Tennessee is one of the top two college plays, along with Oregon, USC, over 61. Alex White's on Vandy, +9.5. Tennessee, +5.5. Oklahoma State, West Virginia, over 61. Just like Clyde Walker, she's on Oregon, USC, over 61.5. Alex White's also on Missouri State, SMU, under 59.5. And she is playing the Battle of the Broncos, Boise State, -7.5 at Western Michigan. Boise State to round out the card for Alex White. All right, let's get to Frank Carulli, Las Vegas pro bettor. Find him hanging out at the Westgate Superbook pretty much every night of the week. And Frank was a top eight finisher in this contest a year ago. Right now he's 6-8 and 0-2 on his best bets. Frank Carulli's best bet this week is Air Force as a 5.5-point favorite against Nevada in Reno. He's also on Notre Dame as a 28-point favorite at Purdue. This number actually dropped to 27 at Circuit today, which surprised me a little bit. I think Notre Dame wins a blowout, something like 55-17. How about Michigan as a 5.5-point favorite against Iowa? Georgia Tech as a 3.5-point favorite at Stanford. And three college totals here for Frank Carulli. Missouri, Mississippi State, over 58.5. Kansas State, Cincinnati, over 55. And Cardinals, 49ers, over 48. That's the Frank Carulli card for this week. And we'll round out this hour with Tony George. And he's going to be on the show next week. Tony George, professional handicapper from Doc Sports here in Las Vegas. At T. George Capper, he was at the Colts-Chiefs game in KC on Sunday night, and I know he took the points with the Colts, and he had to be happy with the way that game turned out, Colts losing by 3 in overtime. Tony George's best bet this week, and he is, again, 6-7-1 here, 0-2 on the best bets. He needs a best bet winner on the Saints, -3 against the Raiders. Other NFL games on Tony George's card, Cardinals +8.5 at the 49ers. And believe it or not, the 49ers have failed to cover 8 consecutive home games as NFC West favorites. 49ers laying 8.5 to the Cardinals, and Tony George is taking the dog. He's also on the dog in Tampa. Buccaneers +1 against the Vikings, and 4 college games for Tony. Oklahoma, Georgia under 44. South Carolina, Alabama over 54.5. West Virginia -2 against Oklahoma State. And Utah as an 8-point favorite at Iowa State. All right, that wraps up this hour. And appreciate Chris Coyne, Mike Montesano. Jumping on the show on deck is Ed Sammons. He's off to a hot start in college football. What else would you expect? Ed's one of the sharpest college football numbers guys around. 33 years as a Las Vegas bookmaker and odds maker. Just retired from the Westgate Superbook. And he is in the Circuit Friday Football Invitational for the first time. Ed Sammons joins the show next. VSIN, the Sports Betting Network.
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11: 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Great to have Omaha Steaks as a sponsor of this Friday night contest again this season. All right, let's go out to the Progressive Guest Line and welcome in any special guests. I said we got seven new contestants in the field of 25 in this Friday night contest this year. six of those contestants on tonight's show, including Ed Sammons. 33 years as a Las Vegas bookmaker and odds maker and just retired. And Ed, how is retirement treating you so far? Are you watching a lot of football from your rocking chair?
4: Yeah, so far not a lot has changed. I'm still making my numbers, okay. Watching a lot of football, and definitely keeping busy and trying to stay up to date with it.
11: I knew there was no way a guy like you was going to stop making numbers and stop betting, and I'm sure you've been involved in that, 7 days a week, especially on college.

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5: Happy Friday. Good afternoon. Welcome to another edition of Prop Points here on VSiN. I'm John Hansen of FantasyPoints.com. The program is being produced by Mr. Michael Cohen, who I presume is in a good mood today because he started Bijan Robinson and Christian Watson in fantasy last night. We'll talk Falcons, Packers, takeaways, a little bit of a frustrating mixed bag here on Thursday night football, but we did get a couple of things right, and we just missed the Thursday night special by 1 yard, so we'll talk about that. Did have a gentleman shout me out on Twitter yesterday who asked me about whether or not he should go Bijan Robinson over 21.5 carries. And I said, you know what? That looks pretty good. And that was a hit at plus 200. Should have used that for the Thursday night special, but it's neither here nor there. I'm ready to rock and roll, though, for week number three. I am due on Sunday after a pretty rough outing last week. I had everything going on. I had injuries. I had fumbles. I had horrific drops, you name it. So the football gods are, they owe me. So I've got some really good props here for this weekend that I feel very good about. Our guy Josh Chevalier will talk leans and touchdown props. We'll probably start with a lean or two here in this first segment. Our guy Josh Chevalier of Fantasy Points College Football will join us as usual in the third segment on a Friday.

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8: 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We had a great first hour tonight with Derek Stevens, Jack Lindenberg, and Doug Fleming. We're going to kick off hour two tonight with the reigning Circa Million champ, Chris Coyne, out of Brooklyn, New York. On the Progressive guest line tonight, Chris joins us at CoinHop and Wall Street salesman from Brooklyn. You're back home. You just made a trip through the Midwest. I know that you made stops in Kansas and Chicago, but you're back home tonight.
9: That's right. I wanted to wear the blue jacket, but my wife told me I shouldn't because it's a new year and I got to focus on getting another one. So it's sitting behind me, though, in case I want to throw it on at the end.
8: I like that. Your wife's not going to let you rest on your laurels, and you got to defend your championship. You're not going to show off the blue jacket tonight. Circa Million champ with a 60-29-1 ATS record. And, Chris, what type of start are you off to here, and as you tried to successfully defend that title, I believe you went 5-0 last week, right?
9: I went 5-0 last week, but I started off 0-3. And I got to say, someone flat-fingered the name entry on there, so I'm technically Kanye Hop on this year's card. So I think that had to, you know, a little Super Bowl slump, plus the vibes were off with the name change. So I went 0-3, but I rattled off 7 in a row since, and then went 6-1 with the best bet in this contest last Friday.
8: Is that a joke or are you serious about that? It's not Coin Hop, it's Kanye Hop?
9: Yeah, someone fat-fingered and now I'm not going to touch it. I don't want to play with the bad juju. We're going to leave it as Kanye Hop and maybe there'll be a new winner then.
8: All right, we're going to talk about your basketball background in a moment, but I want to get to your plays here and start with your best bet because this game is in Rio de Janeiro. Do you remember the movie Blame It on Rio from the 1980s? The Cowboys and Ravens are going to Rio, first NFL's first time stopping there. It's been in Sao Paulo a couple of times. A lot of questions about the quality of the field. Derek Stevens said a lot of over money coming in on this Ravens-Cowboys game. Your best bet, Chris, is Ravens -3.5. Why is that?
9: I saw that, Matt, and I did not see that movie, though. I was born in 1991, so a little past my time. But I think the Ravens, you know, they put a spanking on the Colts in week one. And as the Colts showed last week, they are not a bad team. They really deserve to win that game versus the Chiefs. And then when you dive into the analytics of it, the Ravens really should have beaten the Saints last week. You know, they destroyed the Saints on the success rate.

0: improved.
1: Yeah, believe it or not, this is a Mid-American Conference game between UMass and Sacramento State, and Fresno State just blasted Sacramento State 2 weeks ago, 49-3. UMass minus 4.5 for Ed Sammons. Also, Ed, Jacksonville State minus 7 against Middle Tennessee.
0: Yeah, this is like one of the conferences I don't like is Conference USA. But if you look through some of these Jacksonville State games, Jacksonville State's like a darling of the wise guys. They bet them against North Dakota State, and I know they hammered them against Ohio that they wound up losing in like four overtimes. And just looking through the line, like if you look at this game last year, I believe Jacksonville State would be a much higher favorite against Middle Tennessee State. I think the coaching advantage here for Jacksonville State is like head and shoulders better. Not a big fan of Derek Mason, and I think Jacksonville State can run the ball at these guys and wear them down by the second half and get to the number.
1: All right, you see Ed Sammons' card right there again. Oregon State minus 11, best bet. Florida minus 3.5. Auburn minus 9.5. UMass minus 4.5. Jacksonville State minus 7. A lot of favorites, Ed. Five favorites this week, and you're also playing Virginia Tech, BC under 47.5, and Titans Giants under 38.5.
0: Yeah, both of those games are related. We've got a huge storm going through the Northeast that's going to, they moved the Red Sox Cubs game Sunday. Mm-hmm. They've already moved it down to Tampa. And looking at the weather forecast, this, Virginia Tech Boston College game tomorrow, they're calling for 2 inches of rain, which is not a big deal, but, 20 to 30 to 40 mile an hour winds all game long with higher gusts. So it's going to be a pretty heavy run game both directions. And, that's going to spill over into Sunday with this Giants-Titans game. And I'm going to assume that Harbaugh is going to have a conservative game plan here not to let Jameis blow the game. So I think that will lead more towards a lower scoring game.
1: Yeah, I would think you're probably right about that. The unders in BC and the Titans-Giants game to wrap up the Ed Sammons card. Ed, it's great to have you in the contest. Thanks for coming on tonight and have a winning weekend.
0: Okay, thanks, Matt. You too.
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1: 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If you look at the standings right now through 2 weeks, very early in the season for anything, the Circa Friday Football Invitational heading into week 3. Carl Sack is on top, professional handicapper out of Colorado, 10-4, 2-0 on the best bets. Carl's got 11 points and a half-point lead on Scott Pritchard, Las Vegas pro bettor, 10-4, who's 1-1 on his best bets, followed by Jack Lindenberg and Randy McKay, who are tied for third. Doug Fleming, who is in fifth, Lindenberg and Fleming on the show tonight. Jason Jarvis, Jeff Petch, Tony Gordon, and Weston Stratman, 4 sharp bettors in a 4-way tie for sixth. And Chris Massaro, the defending champ, in a tie for 10th with Ed Sammons, who you just heard from there. All right, let's get to more plays from the contestants. And how about the leader, Carl Sack? Just talked about Carl's record here. And you can follow him at killersports.com. And Carl Sack's card is an eclectic mix of teams this week. The best bet for Carl is Missouri State SMU over the total of 59.5. Missouri State SMU over 59.5. I'm going to bet, I haven't seen them all, but I bet that's the only best bet on the Missouri State SMU total this week. But Carl's 2-0 on his best bet, so he knows what he's talking about. Over 59.5 in the SMU game. Sam Houston, Texas Tech, over 56. And Central Michigan, Miami, Florida, over 53.5. So 3 college totals for Carl Sack. He's also got 4 NFL plays. Steelers as home dogs against the Bengals, Pittsburgh, plus 3.5. Patriots as dogs at Jacksonville, plus 3. Texans, minus 1.5 against the Colts. And Ravens, Cowboys, over the total of 53. You can follow Carl at killersports.com, professional bettor, handicapper out of Colorado. 8th place finisher in this contest a year ago, Jeff Petch, the Mad Russian. You probably caught him on Follow the Money with Mitch and Paul yesterday. The Mad Russian is a former runner-up in the Circa Million contest. He lost a tiebreaker to Tony George. But then in this contest, 2 years later, the Mad Russian won it, and Tony George finished second. So he got his revenge. At Mad Russian NFL, professional handicapper out of Florida. You can see him there in the green jacket. Mad Russian, 9-5, 1-1 on the best bets so far. And Jeff Petch in a 6th place tie with Tony Gordon right now. And Jason Jarvis in that 6th place tie as well at 9-5, 1-1 on the best bets. And his best bet this week is Saints minus 3. Against the Raiders. Petch has got 7 NFL plays on the card, and he's laying 7.5 with the Seahawks at Washington. He's going to lay 6.5 with the Lions against the Jets. Derek Stevens sent out a warning signal about the Detroit Lions and Survivor this week, but we've had a few sharp handicappers laying the points with the Lions tonight. Giants minus 2.5 against the Titans. Titans, Giants under the total of 38.5. So 2 plays on that Giants game for Jeff Petch. He's also on Buccaneers plus 1. And Sunday night, Broncos plus 2.5 against the Rams. All right, those are the plays for the Mad Russian. Let's get to the Bear. Another former champion in this contest, Chris Felica. And the Bear going into this week is 7-7, 1-1 on the best bets. Fox Sports analyst going with best bet of Old Dominion plus 6 against James Madison. Old Dom plus 6 against James Madison, which is off a big win at San Diego State last week. James Madison was on the West Coast, and now the Bear is going to bet against Madison here with Old Dominion plus 6. This is going to make Dan Keister happy. We're talking about our number one Missouri fan out there in the audience. He loves the Tigers to take down Mississippi State or at least cover. The Bear is on Missouri plus 6 at Mississippi State. Bear is also on Tennessee plus 5.5 against Texas. Michigan laying 5.5 to Iowa. Oklahoma is a 13-point dog at Georgia. Cincinnati is a 6-point dog against Kansas State. And one NFL play for the Bear, he's going against the grain. We've had numerous plays on the Saints tonight. The Bears' only NFL play on this card, Raiders, plus 3 at New Orleans. All right, let's get to Kenny White and Jeff Whitelaw to round out plays we're going to do in this segment here. Kenny White, longtime Las Vegas odds maker and professional sports bettor. And Kenny, right now, if I can find his plays, we will read them off. Let's go ahead and throw them up there on the screen. He is going to play the biggest game of the week. That's in Gainesville in the Swamp, and that is the Ole Miss-Florida game. He is not going to lay the points, though. Kenny White's going to actually take it with Ole Miss. So it seems like I haven't done the totals. I looked at consensus, and this game is not on the list, but it seems like we're pretty split down the middle here. We've had a few sharp cappers on Florida, a few on Ole Miss. You just heard from Ed Sammons. He likes the Gators. Kenny White likes Ole Miss, plus 3.5. I'm sure he likes that number. Follow him at K Whitey Vegas. And so far in the contest, 7-7 and 1-1 on the best bets, just like Chris Felica. He's also, just like Felica, on Tennessee, plus 5.5 against Texas. Only three teams in college football last year were winless ATS on the road, and the Longhorns were one of those three teams. Arch Manning and the Longhorns 0-5 against the spread on the road last year. And they needed Houdiniacs to win at Kentucky and at Mississippi State. Got blown out at Georgia. We'll see if the Longhorns have their act together on the road here. But so far, Arch Manning, I'd say outside of the fourth quarter against Ohio State, has not been all that impressive this season. But Faison Brandon, freshman quarterback for Tennessee, on the big stage for the first time. Hopefully the freshman quarterback does not get stage fright tomorrow. Tennessee plus 5.5 in Knoxville. Donald Trump will be at the game. So will Booster Shot Pat, who's a good friend of Bobby Brubeck, who's going to be on the show here later. Tennessee plus 5.5 for Kenny White. Colorado plus 9.5 at Baylor. A bunch of us bet against Coach Prime last week when Northwestern blew out the Buffaloes in Evanston. Coach Prime said he had to dismiss a bunch of clowns from his team. We'll see if that has a positive effect this week. Kenny White's taking 9.5 with Colorado at Baylor. Ed Sammons just analyzed this game. I thought broke it down very well. And if Ed's analysis did not make you want to bet UMass, well, Kenny White's on the same side. UMass is a 4.5-point favorite at Sacramento State. And again, this is a Sac State team that was blown out by Fresno State 49-3. A couple of weeks ago, North Dakota State could have made that game much uglier a week ago. Kenny White's on UMass minus 4.5. Troy at Utah State under 47. Actually, he had two plays on the Colorado game. He's got Buffaloes plus 9.5. He's also got Colorado Baylor under 55. So two plays there. He's got the dog and the under. Correlated parlay with Colorado and under 55 in the best bet for Kenny White. Georgia State is a 10.5-point favorite against Northern Illinois at K-Whitey Vegas. All right, let's get to Jeff Whitelaw, Las Vegas pro bettor, Sports Gambling Hall of Fame inductee in 2025, when he gave a memorable speech that lasted about an hour until Mike Palm had to cut him off. Jeff Whitelaw, usually a man of few words unless he's giving a Hall of Fame induction speech. Best bet for Whitelaw this week, Saints minus 3 against the Raiders. He's going opposite the Bear. But he's also got a lot of company on tonight's show on that side with the Saints. Whitelaw 7-7, 1-1 on his best bets. And the rest of the card for Jeff Whitelaw, two NFL plays. A dirty dog in the Dolphins plus 10.5 against the Chiefs. Card, it's tough to turn down a double-digit home dog in the NFL, and I knew plenty of pros were going to be on that side tonight. Dolphins plus 10.5 against KC, and what I think should be a flat spot for the Chiefs, so did not disagree with that play at all. And the Browns went to Tampa Bay and made Baker Mayfield look like a fool last week. Deshaun Watson turned into Joe Montana, and the Browns got a big win at Tampa Bay. Can they do it again? Jeff Whitelaw's on the Browns plus 2.5 against the Panthers. Four college plays here for Jeff Whitelaw. Washington State plus 10.5 against Arizona. West Virginia minus 2 against Oklahoma State. Cincinnati plus 6 against K-State. And James Madison minus 6 against Old Dominion. So opposite of the Bears' best bet. Bear was on Old Dominion as his best bet. And Jeff Whitelaw is going to lay it with James Madison. All right, quick break here in the show. Bobby Brubeck out of Austin, Texas, joins the show next. Former Circa Survivor co-champ. He's off the hot start in the Circa Millions, but he's mostly a college football guy. And since he's out of Austin, we'll see what he thinks about the Texas-Tennessee game after a quick break here on VSIN, the Sports Betting Network.

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1: From the Mint Gaming Hall here in Franklin, Kentucky, right above the Circus Sportsbook, I am Brad Taylor, along with Will Hill. This is Live Bet Saturday as we watch the games going on, and we're about to preview some of the 3:30 Eastern window games, but the big game we're keeping an eye on right now, Tennessee has the ball down 10 with about 5.5 minutes to go. They just run the ball up the middle. It'll be 3rd and 3 at their own 37-yard line, and the live betting line here for that game is Texas, still a 9.5-point favorite. Total 32.5 in that one. Also, Wake Forest just puts up a field goal on Louisville with 6 minutes 30 seconds to go there. Unranked Wake Forest up 30-27 on number 16 Louisville. They are now a 1.5-point favorite. 64.5 is your total there. Ohio State just got scored on by Illinois. 35-19 now. That's good for those of us who had Illinois getting 26.5. 17.5 your live betting line with Ohio State now. 60.5 your total. 6:02 remaining in that one. Those are the big games going on right now. Anything you're getting an eye on in the current games that are about to come down to the wire here, Will?
2: Man, if you had Sam Houston, I hope you got the better number, because you're sitting there on the brink of the number. And anytime the big favorite, you know, has a chance to punch it in, you figure they will. Except Texas Tech gets an unsportsmanlike to put them back to the 21. You figure, all right, maybe I'm in good shape. Nope. Texas Tech punches one in. They now lead by 35 again. Open 35.5, close 34.5. And that one right now is right in the middle with 5 minutes to go. And mentioned Virginia Tech up 21-14 on Boston College, as we are trying to see here if Tennessee can make this interesting. They have a 3rd and 3. You have to be in 4-down territory. The quarterback, who looks completely overwhelmed, runs to his right, throws it out of bounds. And I know you got all your timeouts. I know you haven't done much. I'd imagine you got to keep the offense on the field. Heupel's an aggressive coach. I know you're done if you don't get it, but you're done if you punt anyway. So looks like they are going to go for it, yeah, as Tennessee here. Again, all their timeouts, but you know what? Any meaningful chance to win or even cover this game, you probably have to have a conversion here on a 4th and 3 here, Tennessee.
1: From what I'm looking at, it looks like Texas just got the ball back. So I think that was the 4th down play, and it looks like that Arch Manning is on the
2: field. Kids just lost. Yeah, the Tennessee kid just drops back to pass. Nobody open. He runs right in the middle, right into like the teeth of 8 people. He just, you could tell he's just kind of one read and not seeing the field well, not ready. He's a young player, and it will be Texas here. It looks like they're going to hang on to win, and in very good shape to cover. As we learned last week, Brad, you always ask me, what do we learn? The games are never over. The money's not in the bank until it is. And we learned that with NC State. We learned that with North Carolina the hard way, you and I. But Texas, at least, in very good shape here. Obviously, game not over, but in very good shape to get the cover here. We'll see if the live line is. It's probably, well, you know, it's 36.5 for a total. Texas does have the ball in the Tennessee. Now moves to 33.5. I was going to say, I don't think they're going to try to score a touchdown. I know Tennessee defense wearing down a little bit. But if you're Texas, you don't put the ball in the air. You just run it 3 times and either go for it on 4th down, punt. I guess you could kick a field goal here, but no need to be daring with the ball. Tennessee not going to score. Just run the clock, run the ball. So I'd actually look under 33.5, minus 157. That'll be a small bet for me. I'm going to play under 33.5. I don't know that they get in the end zone here. I'm a little worried about a tired defense, but I just think Texas will be pretty conservative and Tennessee will play the run here. So under 33.5, minus 157 at DraftKings. As we say that, oh man, we had a tackle for no gain and then the horsepower, the flag comes out. So not a good start here, but Still a little hope here, but not a big bet for me, but we'll see if we can keep out of the end zone.
1: Money's not in the bank till it's over. Yeah, we learned those the hard way, Will. I will give you credit for that one, absolutely. But there are more games coming up. We're kind of at the end of these now that we're the ones in the noon Eastern window, but there's some big games coming up later this afternoon, including a big one down in Gainesville, Florida. All week we've heard about Ole Miss, their big win opening weekend against Louisville. And then last week, the huge win against LSU. So they go to Florida this weekend. It's going to be a letdown game. Florida might give them a shot. But wait a minute. Florida's favored in this game. And not only are they favored, they're favored by 3.5 points. I've seen it at 4 some places today. Right now at Circa, 3.5 points. Florida is favored over number 4, Ole Miss. 55% of the tickets, 73% of the money is on Ole Miss to cover this point spread. You can find that at VSiN.com. That's the Circa betting split there. Wait a minute, Will. The number 4 team in America, Ole Miss. 3.5-point road dogs to the SEC. Am I missing something here?
2: Well, obviously it's a bad spot for Ole Miss off the big emotional, you know, revenge against the coach win. And Florida's really good. If Florida wins the game and wins it comfortably, which wouldn't shock me, you know, we're saying, wow, Florida may be better than we thought. Great offense, maybe the best offense in the country, top 10 team, playoff team. I can't get to four, though. I know it's a bad spot. I know Florida's good, and I love the coach. And he had some funny quotes this week when he was asked about the point spread. He goes, man, there's some good drugs out there. We don't deserve to be favored. You know, old school coach playing down his own team. I just can't lay four against Chambliss, even with the bad spot, even liking Florida. And I think this is a game, Brad, if you don't have a feel for it, you could take the four with Ole Miss. And you know what? With a total around 60, it's probably going to be 7-0 or 14-0. Ole Miss is probably going to have a lead at some point, and maybe you can come in cheaper on Florida. This should be a good live betting game with all the points and all the swings in terms of the spread and the lead. So I can't lay the four against Chambliss. I know it's kind of a square dog, a dog with fleas. It's a bad spot, and I'll hate myself more than I already do if they lose the game by two touchdowns, which is very possible. I just think we're overreacting to the situation here. These teams are not 4 points apart, regardless of where you play the game and everything that happened last week.
1: I'd rather hate myself and still have the money than not have the money and feel like an idiot for taking the wrong side of a spot like that. We've discussed that many times. I like the under here. Florida's looked great offensively. Of course, we know Ole Miss has got maybe the best quarterback in America, 58.5. Yeah, I'm going under the total here in this one. Maybe a little, fading the public here. A lot of public people are on the over here. I went under the 58.5, one of my best bets of the day for that game. That's not all, though, for this 3:30 window. We got another game of the SEC. Oklahoma is going down to Athens to take on the Bulldogs of Georgia. 3-0 straight up. 3-0 gets the spread. That's Georgia. Oklahoma the last couple of weeks couldn't even beat Oklahoma as a favorite. And then last year they struggled just to get the 13 points against New Mexico. I'm getting 13.5 with Oklahoma here. I like the Sooners. I don't know why I'm baiting the public. I don't think anybody in their right mind is taking Oklahoma here. I'm on Oklahoma here, Will. Tell me your thoughts on this game.
2: It's a lot of points for a game with a low total. I like Oklahoma team total under 14.5. I just don't know how they score. You and I were doing the game a couple weeks ago when they played Michigan. They couldn't move the ball. They couldn't get in the end zone. It's hard to know just how good Georgia is because Georgia is basically playing, you know, high school teams the first 3 or 4 weeks of the season. But they've dominated. They've covered spreads. That's a tough place to play. They've got a lot of returning talent on defense. I don't know, 30-10, 30-13, 28-13. I worry a little bit from the full game under because Mateer can turn the ball over. We throw him throw a pick six or just about against Michigan. He can be very daring and careless with the ball. I'm just going to isolate my bet. I don't think Oklahoma scores. I'll play Oklahoma team total under. I'd actually lay it with Georgia, but again, laying that many points with a low total is not something I really like doing.
1: We love those SEC conference road dogs, too, especially when you're getting that many. And I know Oklahoma's looked terrible, and Mateer is nothing like he's been in the past. But, yeah, I'll take the points at Oklahoma in that one. That's one of our best bets. By the way, an update here on Texas-Tennessee. We do see now Texas still has the ball, and it's 4 minutes and 15 seconds to go here in this one, as they still have the ball on the Tennessee side of the field. And the live betting line is -10.5 for Texas now. And Will Hills was talking about this, 32.5 your total. Will either one of these teams score again? We will find out as Texas now has a 3rd and 9, and they are not in field goal territory. They're still on about the 39-yard line of Tennessee. So this is not a field goal attempt, you would think, if Texas doesn't make it here on this 4th down. There's one more game with ranked teams starting at the 3:30 window real quick, Will. Iowa and Michigan. Your thoughts on this game? We always love to go under any kind of Iowa game whatsoever. Is this a spot where you're looking to play a total? Iowa and Michigan, two ranked teams.
2: Over took some money. We touched like 40.5. I would still look under. I like Iowa team total under. Now it's 16.5. That 17.5 is a key number. I don't mind paying a little extra juice, the -150 or so, to go under 17.5. Michigan, they've got issues on offense. I worry about Underwood turning the ball over, same as Mateer. But I just don't know how Iowa sustains offense. So to me, this is going to be a rock fight, 19-16, 21-14 type of game. I like under. I don't want to lay points in a game, again, with a low total. I'm just going to isolate it. Iowa team total under. Let me see the updated number. 17.5, under is -155. I just don't know. Barring turnovers, I don't know how Iowa sustains offense and gets in the end zone more than a couple times.
1: There you go. Best bet for Will Hill. You can find his picks on vsid.com as well. He likes the Iowa team total under 17.5. Looks like Texas is going to punt here, so that that theory of nobody else is going to score in this game might be wearing down here. 4 minutes, 12 seconds to go. Texas is going to punt to Tennessee. We'll see how that one goes. Yeah, I don't want any part of this Iowa-Michigan game. I know that's a big one. Real quick, Will, any other 3:30 games you're looking to get on before we go to commercial here?
2: A fun one, Boise State and Western Michigan, the winner maybe in the driver's seat for the Group of Six playoff spot. That is a fun little random matchup. So I got my eye on that one. And I like Western Michigan getting the 7.5. They played really well in that game against Michigan, got totally robbed. We'll see if they can keep it close. That's a fun game to keep an eye on, though.
1: I followed you on those two, so let's root those bad boys home. Coming up next, Dan Rubenstein, the Solid Verbal College Football Show. He's next here on VSIN, the Sports Betting Network.
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1: Here at Franklin, Kentucky, at the Mid Gaming Hall, right above the Circa Sportsbook, I am Brad Taylor, along with Will Hill. This is Live Bet Saturday here on VSiN, the Sports Betting Network, as we are keeping an eye on the games going on right now. 2-minute warning in Knoxville, 20-10 still. Texas over Tennessee. Tennessee is driving, though. They're on the Texas side of the field, about the 40-yard line. 2-minute warning here. Will, how quickly would you kick this field goal if you were Tennessee? No timeouts left. They're not really in field goal range left. They probably need another 10, 15 yards. How quickly do you kick this field goal? I learned this play in Madden 25 years ago.
2: Sure.
1: Kick the field goal and then try the onside. Yeah. What do you think here?
2: I want to get the touchdown, so not yet. Especially, you know, it's been hard to score. If I can get the 7, but you don't want to use up all the time. So it depends how quickly they can get close. And again, it's a college kicker. It's not an NFL kicker. You know, these, it's a different story. Last thing you want to do is kick it too quick. He goes on and misses, and then you're done that way. So we'll see here when we come back. I'd have it in mind, but I wouldn't be doing it obviously yet. You're still, you know, maybe once you get to the 10 or 15, you take a shot or two in the end zone. But I do want to prioritize getting the 7, even though I don't want to use the whole clock.
1: Joining us now on the Progressive Guest Line, someone who could help us with all these college football games coming up this afternoon. You can find him on Twitter at Dan Rubenstein. He is with the Solid Verbal College Football Show. Dan Rubenstein, he's with us on the Progressive Guest Line. How are you today, Dan?
3: Good. Very excited for the endings of some of these games and what we have coming up. It should be a great one.
1: As far as these games are going on right now, I looked at your social media. Are you a Notre Dame guy or you're an Illinois guy who is wondering if you could hang on to this cover at Ohio State today?
3: First of all, I'm not a Notre Dame nor an Illinois guy, but I did go with Illinois just because I thought they'd be well coached enough and move the ball somewhat through the air, which it seems to have been the case. And it's been a nice performance from what I've seen. I've got a bunch of screens going, and I really loved Notre Dame against Purdue, especially because Purdue is sort of seemingly a one-trick pony on offense throwing the ball, and Notre Dame has just an unbelievable amount of pass rushing and cornerback talent. So feeling good about that one, obviously, with the quick start for Notre Dame.
2: Where do you come down on Texas now? It looks like they're going to get a win, not a pretty win, but, hey, you win at Tennessee, and you win, looks like, maybe by double digits. You don't throw those back, so you can't really downgrade them. Arch hasn't looked great. Tell me your thoughts going into this game, and now that we watch Texas here get a nice win on the road, it looks like.
3: Yeah, I've watched a lot of this one. The Texas pass rush has been there. Obviously, the offense has been kind of wonky, and the running game hasn't been there in a way that it has been there earlier on in the season. Arch has been not enormous this game, obviously, but when you look at some of his performances, especially some of the lumpier ones from last season, winning on the road against a quality team in conference, I think, is something you never apologize for. And so getting it done on defense is a good starting point for the rest of the SEC season. So, yeah, you don't apologize for something like this. Although it looks like Tennessee is pretty deep into Texas territory. We'll see how quickly they can, you know, it's a two-possession game, if they can get some points quickly. But, no, what Texas has done is, the word I would use is fine. Great.
1: And on that note, Tennessee just got a touchdown to cut it to 20-16.
3: Woo,
1: extra points pending. There you go. So we will see what goes on there as Tennessee will definitely, with no timeouts left, they will be attempting an onside kick coming up at 20-16.
3: Yep.
1: We'll wait for that extra point coming. But that's the rearview mirror, Dan. We look through the windshield, not the rearview mirror. We got big games coming up this afternoon, especially down in Gainesville, Florida. Ole Miss has been one of the greatest stories so far in this season, ranked number 4. But they're in a 3.5-point road dog at Florida today. How is that so, and how are all these people on Florida? Because I've heard many people take Florida this game.
3: Yeah, I mean, I guess it's a combination of the fact that it is an unbelievable letdown spot in a very difficult, loud place to play that the Swamp very clearly is. Florida has what, to my eyes, might be early on in the season the most improved offense in America. Jaden Baugh, one of the best running backs in America. Ole Miss is down their guy, it seems, or at least he's going to be pretty limited in Kewon Lacy. I know the injury reports aren't great for him. And I think we like Florida's pass rush enough that although it's tough to bring Trinidad Chambliss at any point in a game, that they can upset the rhythm of this Ole Miss offense enough to sort of suffocate Ole Miss if there is some lingering effects from that just unbelievably huge LSU win from last week. So I guess that's the thinking there. It's just it's always going to be a tough game to pull out in Gainesville if the Gators have a little bit of life, which they do.
2: Iowa, Michigan, we expect a rock fight. Do you think we get anything surprising here, either offense surprises? What are you looking for here? Michigan and Iowa, Michigan laying about 5.5 points.
3: I'm looking for Michigan to get a little bit of pop on offense, or at least have the guts to take some shots against Iowa. Now, obviously, that plays into what Iowa wants from their very aggressive zone defense, especially in the back end. But we saw when Michigan started to open it up last week against UTEP that Bryce Underwood is capable. I don't know that he's great. Obviously, we know that his ability and his physical gifts are terrific. But against a team like Iowa, can he pick his spots? Can he take smart chances against Iowa? Because I don't think the Iowa offense is going to attempt that line of thinking all that much. And it just hasn't been that offense with Hank Brown at quarterback for Iowa in the early going this year. Didn't see much against Iowa State. But that's what, if I were going to see any fireworks in this game offensively, I think it comes from the Michigan side. But I still don't see how either one of these teams scores 20 points against each other.
4: Our producer, John Lund, tells us that you are big into Oregon football. And coming up tonight,
3: I am. I'm an Oregon alum.
4: Yes, there you go. So, a big one tonight out west. Oregon traveling down to play USC. Oregon now a 3.5-point favorite. It was 3 most of the week. It's come up in the last 24 hours or so up to 3.5. Are you going to be celebrating an Oregon win tonight on the road down in L.A.?
3: If they win, yes, because I'm also from L.A., so I have a lot of USC friends. If Oregon is able to get one on the road against SC, it'll feel great. It's really a question to me at this point of, you know, the concern with Oregon is that they came out flat without much urgency on the road against Oklahoma State, and USC came out and just didn't look good defensively against Rutgers across the country. So what do you feel is a more pronounced reality, that USC's defense is just going to struggle outside of a couple of very strong edge rushers, or that Oregon can't figure out a way to get up 4 games and not playing with the fire we expected from them, especially on defense? I think the offense will course correct because there's too much speed and there's too much talent in Dante Moore's right arm, but away from home, I think it's an open question for Oregon at this point after that Oklahoma State performance. So I picked USC. I believe Oregon to be the better team. But now because Oklahoma State kind of broke me as an Oregon person, I gotta live in wait and see mode from the Oregon offense and defense to see that they can prove it after what they look like in Stillwater.
2: Well, Dan, we didn't want to give Texas a road win too early, so we always caveat it when the game's not over. It looks like Tennessee has recovered an onside kick down 20-17. There is a flag on the field, which they're sorting out, so we'll get back to that. But last minute or two here, I'll give you the floor. Any other games interest you? Boise State, Western Michigan's one I have my eye on. Fun little group of 6 games. You tell me, what do you be watching here the rest of the day?
3: Yeah, definitely that. You know, there's a number of teams looking to bounce back from performances last week. Obviously, Texas A&M LSU is a matchup fraught with emotion, and we got to see a much better Marcel Reed than what we saw last week when A&M went down to Kentucky, and LSU is down one of their better playmakers on both sides of the ball, and Tre'Davious Green on offense and Deshaun Spears on defense. So what do they look like as they adjust both sides of the ball without those guys? I think that's a big one. Looking to see what Mizzou looks like today against a sort of resurgent Mississippi State. I know the SEC is a big topic today just because of how the schedule works out. And other places in the country, last I checked, UCLA was smashing Maryland. If that's still the case, I want to see how they finish that game out. There's action all over the country that should be pretty fun this week.
4: Real quick before we get you out of here, Dan Rubenstein, if Oregon wins tonight, what kind of pizza do you make in your brickyard oven in the backyard there?
3: You know what? I'm probably making something thick because it meant the lines of scrimmage worked out. It meant the offensive line got some protection on those two great edges for USC, and it meant they got probably some pressure in the middle of that defensive front. So, yeah, maybe going to Detroit pizza, nice and crispy on the outside, but some good volume.
4: There you go. He is Dan Rubenstein. Follow him on Twitter at Dan Rubenstein. Dan, great stuff from you. We appreciate it. Make sure to go see the solid verbal college football show. Dan, thanks so much, and go cash some tickets for us today, will you?
3: My pleasure. Thanks for having me.
4: Ed Rubenstein on the Progressive guest line. We've got controversy at Knoxville, Will. Tennessee has the ball. They're only down three. What happened while we were talking to Dan?
2: Yeah, just a couple minutes ago, Texas up 10 with the ball. Maybe, you know, a chance to punch it in and go up 17. They got conservative. I don't blame them. A 10-point lead felt pretty comfortable. But here we are, Tennessee knocking on the door to at least maybe tie the game. A shocking turn of events here. It will be an awful loss for Texas. Maybe overtime on the horizon. We'll find out when we get back.
4: All those Tennessee plus the points bets, they're looking pretty good now. They didn't look good about 20 minutes ago. But we're just getting started here on Live Bet Saturday. Plenty of football games coming to an end, and plenty more about to start right here on VSiN, the Sports Betting Network.
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1: From the Circa Sportsbook here in Franklin, Kentucky, at the Mid Gaming Hall, I am Brad Taylor, along with Will Hill. This is Live Bet Saturday. And yes, we are close to the Kentucky-Tennessee border. That's why behind us here, I'm hearing a lot of people yell for and against Tennessee as they have the ball now with 21 seconds to go. Flags all over the place. I don't know what kind of sack that was, but it is Texas 20 at Tennessee 17 with 21 seconds to go, and they got a face mask on Texas. So we'll see where that puts the ball here. It'll be close to midfield. We'll see what that does to this number here as we are watching. Texas, a 2.5-point favorite of live betting line. Oh, they got him. They got the quarterback bad with the face mask there.
2: Sure did.
1: And the live
2: totally
1: live total 30. Yeah. So, Will, what's your thoughts here? As we do see 21 seconds remaining, and Tennessee has the ball, and the down and distance does not matter right now. It's first and 10. But I'm trying to see what yard line. They are on the Texas 45-yard line. Quick pass, field goal, overtime. That's what Tennessee's thinking, right?
2: Yeah. That plus 457 on Tennessee does not look that bad. You don't need that much, to get in a range. These kickers can all kick it from deep here, and we can check the college stats. There's another penalty. So what a wild couple minutes. This game looked over, dead and buried. Texas up 10. They got the ball. Tennessee can't do anything. And something about these teams, when they get in the hurry up, they get in desperation mode, the defense gets soft, and all of a sudden, you're throwing an onside kick, and we got a 20-17 game. It looked like Tennessee was driving to maybe take the lead, but penalty after penalty, they kept going backwards. And here we are, 21 seconds left, a false start. Tennessee, very fortunate they got the face mask, and fortunate that false start happened without the clock running, because if that's a 10-second runoff, you're in big trouble. But 21 seconds left, they're now at midfield. You need a good 10-12-yard chunk. They go for the sideline. Is that ball caught? If that ball's caught, this game is almost just about over. You can't throw it 3 or 4 yards in bounds. Now they have to down the ball quickly and either probably try a Hail Mary here. Everyone's set, and this is it.
1: It is a Hail Mary.
2: Will he get the Hail Mary off? He's running.
1: No.
2: He's running.
1: It's over.
2: It is incomplete. He got it off. It didn't look like he might even be able to get it off. He bought enough time, bought some room, threw it in the end zone. He had a shot, but it is tipped away. And Texas wins the game 20-17. My goodness, what a wild ending and what a wild game. Tennessee does get the cover. Texas, I guess you could say it's a bad beat because you're up 10 with the ball late, but my goodness, just a wild, wild ending. That would have been a crazy comeback. And I can't imagine what the money line on Tennessee was at the highest point because, like I said, 4 minutes left, 10-point game, you're on defense. Texas is on the plus 40. It looks like it's just a matter of what the final score is. But Texas does hang on. They win by 3. I'm not sure why the coaches are not going to shake hands yet. Seems like there's some sort of holdup, but I don't think that it's anything that will affect the result. Looks like this will be a final here, and Texas wins the game by a field goal. Wow.
1: Time management malpractice at the end by Tennessee, their coaches, and their quarterback, because they had a minute to go at midfield, and somehow, some way, that last play with 21 seconds, the 3-yard out where they caught the ball and landed in bounds, that ruined any chance they had. Now the coaches are shaking hands at midfield, and it is a final score. So here we go. Tennessee loses at home 20-17, and there you go. Holly Rowe is talking to Arch Manning. I'm sure she doesn't want to talk to Sarkisian. So, yeah, let's keep Holly Rowe away from Sarkisian for obvious reasons. But I would give her credit. She's back doing a Texas game. So, hey, props to her. So there you go. Those are the 3:30, the noon Eastern time games.
2: Wow.
1: Pretty much over now as we see Illinois does cover against Ohio State. And all the other games have come to an end now. So now let's focus on the 3:30 Eastern time window of games, as we do see now Oklahoma and Georgia have gotten underway down in Athens. Oklahoma has the ball. Their side of the field, it's a third down on their own 27. 3.5 minutes into this game, still nothing there in that game. We also see Iowa and Michigan is underway, and we're looking at these games and seeing that right now, 4 minutes into this game, Iowa and Michigan, of course, they're 0-0. Michigan's still a 4.5-point favorite. 37.5 your total there. What a shocker. That might get lower before the day is out. Utah has gone to Iowa State, and they're up 7-0 early. Is Utah over Iowa State? 8 minutes to go in the first quarter there. 12.5
4: Utah favored by Iowa State, 47.5 your total. Anything in the 3:30 windows you're going to keep an eye on as we're waiting for the big one down in Gainesville, Ole Miss and Florida, to get underway?
2: No, I think we need a break. I think we still got 5 minutes to break here. I might need a 30-second timeout. That was just a wild, wild ending, and you said it perfectly. That's malpractice at the end in terms of managing the clock. You cannot throw the ball inbounds for a 2 or 3 yard gain. You're basically ending the game, and they were lucky to even get a Hail Mary off. You got 21 seconds. You know what? If there's nothing there, throw it out of bounds. You need a 12-15 yard chunk. Kick the field goal and try to go to overtime. To throw the ball that short, unless he's wide open and can get yard after the catch and get out of bounds, that is just a throw you cannot make in that situation. So, wow, Texas hangs on. That would have been just an unbelievable comeback considering the circumstances. But, boy, if the rest of the day is anything like that game, we're going to have a hell of a day here, Brad. Jeez.
4: We've already been here 50 minutes on the air. I just felt like we just literally signed on about 10 minutes ago.
2: No.
4: As I am watching the kickoff down in Gainesville with Ole Miss number 4 and an underdog at Florida in those beautiful blue uniforms with the orange helmets. So Florida has the ball, their own 25 to start, and we'll keep an eye on that game as we see Utah. It looks like they're running the ball down here, or Iowa State is deep in Utah territory right now. Michigan, Iowa, still 0-0. We're going to keep an eye on all the big games as we kind of keep going here on Live Bet Saturday. Is there anything maybe of the other 3:30 games that we should keep an eye on other than these big ranked games that we kind of got our big eyes on, all these ranked games here, Will? Are there any kind of off-the-wall games you want to keep an eye on as we go through the afternoon?
2: Yeah, I mentioned Boise, Western Michigan. That's a fun one. A lot of big repercussions going forward in terms of who gets the group of six bid. That's a fun game, a unique game. I think that one's on ESPN2. So we got our plate full. Georgia, Oklahoma, Ole Miss and Florida and Iowa, Michigan. It is a good day again. Rainy and windy here on the East Coast. Here is Boise off to an 8-0 lead. So they must have obviously gone for two unless there was a field goal or a couple of safeties here. So 8-0 Boise, and they have the ball. So a bad start for this Western Michigan bet in this team. But, boy, we got our hands full here with all of these games here. Just as good a slate as there's been all year by far here, and as good a window, Brad, because some of these weeks we've come on here and it's, you know, this is a cupcake game, that's a cupcake game. We're betting on it, so it's still interesting. But this is one where, you know, the games kind of do the work, and there's just so many interesting games going on here, and try to keep up with all of it.
4: You can't get fired out. If you can't get fired up today, Will, the pilot light is out. I think Marty Schottenheimer told me that about 35 years ago. Florida is on the Ole Miss side of the field. They're already driving that great Florida offense that we've seen early so far in this season. They're on the floor, on the 40 of Ole Miss as they run the ball up the middle, and they get another first down, and he is off and racing. He'll be down at the 15-yard line. Florida first down, first possession of the game. They're already inside the red zone of Ole Miss. And right now, the live betting line there in that one. Florida, a 6.5-point favorite over Ole Miss. Just with that first drive going down to the 15 here, Will. Value on Ole Miss here at any point? Even if Florida scores here, do we ever see value on Ole Miss maybe getting a middle for those who took Florida in the first place?
2: I don't mind it. You figure Ole Miss is going to get their points, too, and just kind of go back and forth here. One team scores, you bet the other team. That's not a bad way to approach this to try to set up a middle. I know you're on the other side. I like the over. I think the winner is into the 30s and well into the 30s. Florida's dynamic on offense. Ole Miss is always going to get their points. You figure with Chambliss, to me, this is, you know, last team with the ball, 34, 31, 38, 35 type of game here. So buckle up. This should be a lot of fun here, but Florida threatening to break through first here with first and 10 just inside the red zone, just a minute into this game. So should be a lot of offense here in Florida, obviously really skilled. The quarterback's pretty good. They've got a ton of talent at running back, receiver, you name it. They are really good. And, you know, at 21st ranked, I think they're underrated offensively, but it's hard to lay points against Chambliss. That's how much respect I have for him. So should be a fun one here as we try to keep up with everything.
4: Be going under that game literally was just fade the public. Everybody, and the numbers have been great for both these teams offensively. You got the Heisman Trophy favorite for Ole Miss, and Florida's put up the numbers. It was definitely, maybe you're getting some value with the under in that one. 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Keep an eye on Florida Ole Miss. 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And, of course, Iowa Michigan still scoreless, 8 minutes in. 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

0: say Texas A&M. I think you look at what happened last weekend. Listen, give Will Stein and Kentucky all the credit in the world. But, again, I still look at that as a bad Saturday for Texas A&M. And I also think LSU is far from a perfect football team, right? We saw the struggles they had last weekend, especially in that first half. Also, Marcel Reed and the success that he's had against Blake Baker and LSU. I understand it's a different version of LSU. A lot of it's new, but Blake Baker's still there. Heck, I was at that game last year in Baton Rouge when he ran wild all over them, and they essentially cleared out that stadium, and the Aggies took it over. So I do think the environment that Mizzou is walking into tonight, what I've seen from them as well, I have not been impressed. I was actually selling their stock going into the season. They've done nothing to make me feel otherwise at this point. But if I had to go with one, I actually took Texas A&M on that number. I think I got it at 9.5. If I had to take one money line, I'd still go with the Aggies. I think they have the better shot to pull off the outright upset.
1: One word answer, Chris. I took Vandy getting 10 tonight. I'm going to be okay, right?
0: Absolutely. Anchor down.
1: There you go. At C Philly 19, he is Chris Phillips, the founder of SEC Unfiltered. Sir, thank you so much for joining us. And until the next time, may the winners be yours. Thank you, sir.
0: Absolutely, guys. Appreciate it. Anytime.
1: Chris Phillips,
0: thanks, Chris.
1: SEC Unfiltered, at C Philly 19. It makes me feel a lot better about that Vandy pick there, Will. So, sometimes you just need somebody, instead of kicking you in the butt, you need somebody to pat you on the back, Will. So, that feels good sometimes when I have that. But speaking of pats on the back, I think we got some chaos down in Gainesville. We will talk about what's going on with the Gators and Ole Miss coming up next here on VSIN, the Sports Betting Network.
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0: contender. It really is the U and everybody else so far in the ACC. So it all depends on what kind of mood Mario Cristobal is in, I believe.
1: We did mention that Florida went down and scored, but Ole Miss has answered now right back, Wes. They're inside the red zone here. It is going to be third and four, so a pretty critical one here. But inside field goal range as it is already, try to bring this thing to a one-score game. So you got to like it if you're an Ole Miss back or Ole Miss fan here in this, that they were able to come right back down the field on this Florida squad.
0: Yeah, absolutely. Trinidad Chambliss, 15-20 for 169. No touchdown passes yet. Does have a run here, but this is going to be one of those that you know it's going to be close, because this was kind of like the Mr. Obvious spot. Like, how is Ole Miss a dog? I heard every commentator on the various national networks say that. And right now there looks to be a reason, even though Ole Miss trying to make it one score.
1: It's
0: going to
1: be a big decision here for Ole Miss, as it's going to be fourth and inches as the pass is a little bit short of the sticks. Just getting started on Ready, Set, Bet, Beast in the Sports Betting Network.
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1: Into the end zone, Trinidad Chambliss, 24-21, Florida and Ole Miss at the 5:21 mark of the third quarter. That takes the live line to 3.5 right now in favor of Florida. Takes the total up to 65.5. If you think Ole Miss wins this thing outright from this 3-point deficit, you can get about 2-1 out there in the market, Wes. And we were saying, like, I don't know if the kid's going to be able to play in the NFL or not. I mean, I get the whole thing about being too small and yada, yada, yada. But, man, as far as college quarterbacks go, he's a baller. And he takes that in, gritty run right there to force his way into the end zone.
0: Yeah, he is so hard to defend. And there's a reason why he's the Heisman favorite. So now we'll see if Florida gives a dose of Jaden Ball, who's been one of the

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